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0: the 250th anniversary of our country right here in July 2026. We're also celebrating 85 years of Jeeps. What's more American than a Jeep? 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

0: not a shocker to me, his art display that happened at some hoity-toity frou-frou museum just outside of Nashville a couple of weeks ago really did pack the house. He does have that kind of talent. Steve Warner on the original Country Gold with Robbie Yates. And what's your name?
1: This is Rico, and I'm calling from Dunedin, Hutton, Ohio.
0: Rico, what can I play for you?
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1: 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I finally made it to my feet as she opened.

the original Country Gold with Rowdy Yates. And Reba McEntire's Center Stage three times an hour. Reba got her first record deal in 1975, but it would be about 2.5 years later before she had her first top 10 hit. And not to say that Reba's record company got the cart before the horse, but when the song we will play next raced up the charts, they didn't have an album to back it.

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0: than George Strait? 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Keith Whitley, I'm no stranger to the rain. Haul me original country gold.
1: Hi.
0: Hi there. How are you?
1: I'm good. 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
1: Hey, wondering if you could play me a little Eddie Rabbit.
0: 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Where are you calling from?
1: I'm in

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1: Hey,
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1: Am I calling in for the contest, or am I on like a delay?
2: You are live and in living color. So am I. You're caller number 10, and that means you are a winner.
1: Dude, you can't believe how many times and how many years I've been trying to get 30 years.
2: Well, I hope that all this stuff is worth your while. 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
1: Awesome.
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0: a shocker to me, his art display that happened at some hoity-toity frou-frou museum just outside of Nashville a couple of weeks ago really did pack the house. He does have that kind of talent. Steve Warner on the original Country Gold with Robbie Yates. And what's your name?
1: This is Rico. I'm calling from Dunedin, Hutton, Ohio.
0: Rico, what can I play for you?
1: I would like to hear Travis Tritt and Marty Stewart, The Whiskey Ain't Working.

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1: I came crawling home last night, like many nights before. 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

David Frizzell from the original Country Gold with Rowdy Yates and Reba McEntire center stage three times an hour. Reba got her first record deal in 1975, but it would be about 2.5 years later before she had her first top 10 hit. And not to say that Reba's record company got the cart before the horse, but when the song we will play next raced up the charts, they didn't have an album to back it up. In fact, fans had to wait all summer and well into the fall before the LP Feel the Fire was fired.

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0: bigger than George Strait? It's a question I honestly cannot answer. Keith Whitley, I'm no stranger to the rain on the original Country Gold.
1: Hi.
0: Hi there. How are you?
1: I'm good. How about you?
0: I'm great.
1: Hey, wondering if you could play me a little Eddie Rabbit.
0: I would be

0: 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Instant winner.
1: Hey.
2: Howdy.
1: Am I calling in for the contest or am I on like a delay?
2: You are live and in living color. So am I. You're caller number 10, and that means you are a winner.
1: Dude, you can't believe how many times and how many years I've been trying to get through to you.
2: Well, I hope that all this stuff is worth your while. It's a great little summertime triple play prize pack, which includes a full color photograph and the fourth generation Rowdy car or cooler decal, which comes in green and gold, plus the new look 2026 guitar pick.
1: Awesome.
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1: I came crawling home last night, like many nights before. Finally made it to my feet as she opened.

David Frizzell from the original Country Gold with Rowdy Yates. And Reba McEntire center stage three times an hour. Reba got her first record deal in 1975, but it would be about 2.5 years later before she had her first top 10 hit. And not to say that Reba's record company got the cart before the horse, but when the song we will play next raced up the charts, they didn't have an album to back it up. In fact, fans had to wait all summer and well into the fall before the LP Feel the Fire was finally released.

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1: Hi, Ranch. 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
1: I was driving back from Henderson last night, and The Ranch had the perfect run of songs. Dolly into Garth into Clint Black. I mean, come on, nobody else does that. 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
1: 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I'm your host, Tommy Smith, and what a great pleasure it is for me to bring you the nation's top charting independent and major recording artists as they bring you their songs all about love, joy, and hope. 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

0: That is Brett's music artist, Mike McAdoo, the song Pushing You Away. Hey, friends, I got to take a break. Be back in just a few minutes with more music for the good life. I'm your host, Tommy Smith. Don't run off. I'll be right back.
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0: 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Once again, Terry and Deborah Luna, he owns both sides of the river.
1: If it feels like we're out to get you, well, we are. Your heart.

That is Gina White, queen of country gospel music. I tell you, she's been in this a long time, always has a great song. You know why? Because she's truly country. Love that song, Lighthouse in the Harbor by Gina White.

0: Hey, that's a great message, isn't it? Love like Jesus. You know, if you're a Christian, you should always have that in your heart, to love like Jesus no matter what. No matter how many times someone hurts you, you should forgive them and love them, because that's what Jesus does for us each and every day. Love that song by Aaron Justice, Love Like Jesus. Gotta take a break. Be back in just a few minutes with more music for the good life.
1: If it feels like we're out to get you, well, we are. Your heart, your soul, your mind. 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

That's a young man by the name of Cary Easley. The song gonna hit those church steps running. Friends, before I close out the show, just wanted to ask you if you're seeing all the things that I was saying going

0: going across this entire world. I mean, there seems like there's war everywhere. There's war. There's people starving to death. There's just so much chaos going on. Earthquakes, tornadoes everywhere, floods, typhoons. I mean, it's getting serious, and it looks like we are getting close to the end times. But someone will say, well, yeah, but we've gone through this over and over again for year after year. That might be true, but I'll tell you, there's so much going on that the Bible predict that would go on at the end of time. Look what's happened to Israel. I've got to tell you, America supports that country because we know it is a Judeo-Christian nation. It is what our country was founded on, and that's faith. Faith that there is a God in heaven who has blessed this country. Pray for the world. When you go to bed tonight, kneel down on the side of your bed and just say, Lord, the whole world needs you to bless it. Come soon. We love you. And we trust you. That's what you need to tell him each and every night. We trust that he will do the right things for all of us. He's a good father, and a good father loves their children and does not want them to suffer. Well, until next time, remember that I love you, God loves you, and may God bless you.
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1: Hello, Ranch. Is this Ranch? 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Heart storytelling, not noise. I get up early for work, and the Ranch is always on. 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
1: Just wanted to say The Ranch is a kind of my happy place. 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
1: Hey, what's up, Ranch? 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
4: So this is kind of a smorgasbord kind of a series that I've been doing. There's not one particular passage that we set on, which I prefer that kind of teaching, expository preaching. Please do not get that mixed up with suppository preaching. I've actually heard a teacher say that one time and never corrected himself. And I thought, well, I think I'm in the wrong class. What prompted this, of course, very selfish, was my mom died, and I had the opportunity to experience firsthand every single emotion that goes through your mind and through your heart, through the death and the dying process. Death is not a thing that ever scared my mom or me or my dad or anybody like that. It was just the dying process, and many of you are going through that, and so it's really one of the reasons I wanted to do this. Paul told one of the churches that his intent was to make sure that they were not uninformed and that they wouldn't be upset, so that they will not grieve like the rest. The rest that he was comparing them to was unbelievers at the time. He said so many people were so misinformed that they actually were behaving like unbelievers. Like when a Christian died, that was it. Put them in the ground, put them in the, at the time they had tombs, and now cremate them. And just as believers, we cannot embrace the world's view of death as final. It's just simply not. And so I've tried to put together a little deal. I want every Sunday I have to begin with a timeline. Just make sure that you kind of know my theology and my take on this. We die. If we die before the third dot, we see that we go to the intermediate heaven. I believe, for instance, the two of our beautiful folks that we lost this past week, that they're in heaven, in paradise, just where Jesus said. At some point, there is going to be a rapture. The rapture is different from the millennial reign of Christ. You've got the rapture, and then some people call the millennial the second coming of Christ. That's two different events in the Bible. In the rapture, we go up, and the millennial reign of Christ, aka the second coming of Christ, he comes to us. Lots of confusion there. I don't think it's going to get you in trouble if you misquote some scriptures in your innocence, but at some point we really need to be able to tell the difference. So there is one event that I left off of there, right there about the Bema seat, the judgment seat of Christ. Somewhere in there, either on this side of it or the other side of it, we're going to have this huge supper. Marriage supper of the Lamb, we'll talk a little bit about it next week before we get there. The point I'm trying to make with all of this, guys, is it's pretty simple. Jesus has got you. He's got you. If you said yes to him and you've trusted him to forgive you of your sins, he's got you. And this is the trajectory that you're going to be on. Now, I believe, as many of you do, based on what we're seeing in our culture, based on what we read in Scripture, there's a good indication that a lot of us are not going to see death, right? Some of y'all got a sneaky feeling about that. Some of you are like me, that we may experience a rapture, which is the harpoon. That's what it says in the Greek, as nasty as that sounds. It's a snatching away. The rapture. Many of us may experience that. And all that's going to happen, like this is no big deal. Graves, dust for the cremated, will be reunited with their soul, which is in paradise. And they're going to beat us to heaven first. And it's just going to be a great time. And we will be raptured out as well. Now, lots of mysteries surrounding that. I believe much of that is hidden for a purpose. If we know too much about end times, we rely on who? Us. And all the way to the end, it's got to be about faith. So let's talk about this. Let's talk about something that makes a lot of people nervous this morning. We're going to talk. We started last week talking about the rapture. And then we're going to just skip right over there. We're going to talk about the judgment seat of Christ. That should be Roman numeral 3. So the judgment seat of Christ, we started on it last week. Basically, in the Greek, it's called Bema seat. And it was familiar. Why did the Apostle Paul and others use that term? It was because in that day, sporting events was king. All right. And there were basically two types of crowns that culture was accustomed to. First crown was the crown that went along with kings and queens. Now, this was made of, you know, of metal, mostly gold. And then there was a second crown that all of us common folks knew about, because we'd go to a sporting event and they would put a wreath on them. And now it would eventually rot. It would eventually dry up because it was made of leaves and vines. However, the Apostle Paul makes reference in one of his letters to a crown that doesn't get corrupted. So here's your preview. There's going to be an awards ceremony in heaven sometime after the rapture, where all believers will come together to be rewarded. Or in our culture, I just, you know, for context, I want to use the word awarded. All right. Awards banquets are very common around here. Every week, somebody in the sports world creates a new sport for your kid to be involved with. There's think tanks all over Washington that are trying to figure out just one more sport they can put your kid in to steal him away from church and you. Do I sound bitter? Nah, I'm not bitter. I'm just telling the truth. Beatenest thing I ever seen in my life. And anyhow, we got an awards for everything, right? But they're being awarded not for what they messed up. They're being rewarded for what they did well. That's why so many are confused about the judgment seat of Christ. And I admit, it's pretty scary sounding. Should we be concerned? Absolutely, we should be concerned. Apostle Paul talked about losing rewards, but let's talk about it. Number one, you're going to be judged. You're going to be rewarded. That's what the whole purpose of the thing is. And judgment seat of Christ is when all believers' works will be tested. And I think that it includes motivations. 2 Corinthians 5:10, for we must all appear before the judgment seat of Christ so that each one of us may receive what is due us for the things done while in the body, good and bad. Why is good and bad in there? We believe that the bad statement is there because that is one way to lose the good. Do they cancel sometimes out? I don't know how God keeps his tally system. Probably not like we can comprehend. I will tell you this. A pastor by the name of Max Lucado, he's a writer. Most of you know him as a writer and a speaker. He was called to the bedside of a dying man in their community. This dude was rough. I mean, every vice you could create, he did it. And the entire community knew about it. Max had been called in a situation like this with him before, but when Max invited him to invite Christ to forgive him of sins, he rejected it. This time when he came back, the man was ready. Why am I telling you this? Why did Max Lucado point this out in his book on heaven? Because he wanted you to understand that that man was saved that day. He believes 100% in his heart. That man was saved on his deathbed. Only a few, maybe three days later, that man died. Here's two points. Number one, the first point is this. That man's salvation was just as important and equal as yours is. Okay? He was saved 3 days, maybe. You've been saved 30 years. There's no difference in the security of your salvation. Number two, however, that man will probably have a very short list at the awards ceremony at the judgment seat of Christ. He only had 3 days to make some kind of difference. I need you to understand something. You are not in any kind of danger at the judgment seat of Christ of losing your salvation. Romans 8, look at it. Romans 8, there is no condemnation. Jesus has stamped his guarantee. You're not going to be condemned. You're not going to lose your salvation. The judgment seat of Christ will test our motivation, and overall, it will be an evaluation of what we did in our Christian life and with our Christian life. Okay? Now, let's talk about what's going to be at the award ceremony. I will do my best to answer the common questions. Number one, what are these rewards? What are the awards? What's going to be given out? Scripture lists five things that you are going to be awarded for. So why am I telling you this? Pay attention to how you live, like the Apostle Paul said. Here's my goal. I want to get as many of these awards as possible. Not for a see me, see me, see me, but for I was obedient to Christ. And you're going to see in just a minute, he's given us the directions on how to live. If we will live them, you're going to get all five of these rewards at judgment. I promise. So, number one, and I'm going to steal from Max Lucado. He does a phenomenal job, by the way, of making some of these make a little better sense. So, number one, it's what they call what some people call the imperishable crown. So we're going to look in 1 Corinthians 9. Do you not know that in a race, all the runners run, but only one gets the prize? Now, Christians, run in such a way to get the prize. Everyone who competes in the games goes into strict training. They do it to get a crown that will not last. That's at our normal competitions, right? But we do it to get a crown that will last forever. This is actually called the crown of self-control. Spirit of God, according to Max Lucado, helps us to say no to the cravings of the flesh. But listen to this. If you have struggled with a bottle, with lust, temptation to overeat, yikes. Overspend, overindulge. Our master knows the challenges, and he's going to reward you. Number two, second kind of crown we're going to get is what we call the crown of rejoicing. The crown of rejoicing. Paul told the Thessalonican church, for what is our hope? Our crown of rejoicing. Here's the crown of rejoicing. And here's the whole crux of it. You ready? Is it not even you in the presence of our Lord Jesus Christ at his coming? They were not talking about themselves, guys. They were talking about the people that they had influenced and led to the Lord. So if you write a check, send some mission kid on a mission camp, and people are saved there, I really believe that when they get to heaven, you're going to be one of the first persons they look to find. If you had a gospel conversation, as we exert influence in our homes, in our churches, with strangers, you are racking up awards for that in heaven. The third kind of award is righteousness, the crown of righteousness. Paul told Timothy, finally, there is laid up for me the crown of righteousness, which the Lord, the righteous judge, will give me on that day. What is that? Day of judgment. And especially, he's going to do it to everybody that loved his appearing. That one gave me some pause and was a little difficult. But do you believe that you're actually going to be awarded for waiting and looking forward to Christ's return? And it's pretty cool. How do you feel as a dad when you pull up to your house, you got small children, and there's nose prints, lip prints, and dirty fingerprints on the window looking out at the driveway? How you like that? Now, the mamas hate it. I ain't talking to you mamas. I'm talking to the dads. Your kids, if they hear that you're coming home, small kids, and guys, I ain't talking about a teenager here. None of your teenage kids like you. I get a lot of amens on that. But I'm talking about when they were little and they liked you. And mom says, dad's on his way. Here they go. Looking out that window. When you see them, it makes you feel good. They are waiting on daddy. We'll take it. I pulled up one day at the old house, and he was splattered on the window with nothing but boots and a gun on. Honey will validate that story, but Facebook, y'all don't tell him. 104.1, y'all don't tell Macaulay, you know, the dentist guy. Y'all don't tell him. Even that day, I thought, man, I don't know whose kid that is. He's a weird son of a gun. But he, at this time, loves his daddy. Jesus likes it when you want him to come back. When you think of, at a death situation or when you're going through a horrible, horrible day, it is not wrong to just go, Lord, suck me out of here. I'm ready. Come get me. You know when most of us did that? Right before that dumb test in college. There's another crown that we're going to get. It's what's called the crown of glory. Now, there's some problems with this scripture. Not problems with the scripture, but problems with interpretation. The crown of glory, and when the chief shepherd appears, you will receive a crown of glory that does not fade away. At first glance, we think that he's only talking to leaders. I think even MacArthur believes that. However, I think if you look at the context in 1 Peter, you ever studied Peter? The entire thing in Peter is persecution. The whole book of 1 Peter is a very persecuted group of Christians. And so, it goes without saying that more than likely, this particular crown of glory, let me just read you some questions here. Have you ever had your faith criticized? Have you ever heard of jokes about your faith at work? Have you ever been the only believer in a class and you just really felt at times helpless? Guys, I haven't vetted this story. I have not vetted this story. You saw on Fox, North Carolina, Miss North Carolina was kicked out of the running. Am I the only one saw that? I would never scroll on anything that's got to do with the pageant. Let's just get that out of the way. I do not follow pageants, but that one popped up because they kicked her title off, wouldn't let her compete in Miss America or whatever it is because of faith statements, because of her faith. Think about Riley Gaines. How many awards is she going to show up for? How about Charlie Kirk? How many awards is he going to have? I can assure you I don't want to be standing by him in that line. I just thought of somebody I wanted to be standing beside in the line, and I ain't going to tell y'all. That was terrible. Lord, forgive me. That was bad. Ooh. How about this one? The crown of life. Now, the crown of life, actually, there's two different references in Scripture to this one. We're pretty sure what it is. Don't fear any of those things which you're about to suffer. Indeed, the devil is about to throw some of you into prison. You're going to get tested, and you're going to see tribulation for 10 days. Be faithful, and I'm going to give you the crown of life. This particular crown especially is for those of you, we believe, that are absolutely tired, weary. Goes beyond, in many commentators' minds, goes beyond just being tested, trials, tribulations, but listen to some of these descriptions that Max Lucado said. Some of you feel like your entire life has been a test. You've been in and out of hospitals, in and out of foster homes, in and out of treatment centers, in and out of chemotherapy, in and out of bankruptcy, through it all. You hadn't quit Jesus. That is the most opportune time Satan has to pull you away from Christ. It's when you're hurting. And I think he just pounces on it. And if you don't think he does, just read first few chapters in Matthew. When did he try to start pounding on Jesus and tempting Jesus? When Jesus was down physically. He was tired. So guys, if that's you, hang in there. Don't lose sight of what you're doing here. Don't give up on Jesus because you feel like the world has just wrecked you. Absolutely wrecked you. So let's talk about a few questions. You ready? I don't know why I need an award. I'm just happy to be in heaven when I get there, right? So we're going, well, what? Why would Jesus all of a sudden do these bonus things? I'm telling you, I want you like some of y'all. I get there, I go, I'm here. Oh, gosh, thank you. Right? And I'm not trying to be facetious. I'm just saying, heaven is enough in my mind. Heaven is enough. But that's how the grace of God works. We get more once we get there. We get acknowledgement from the creator of the universe, the savior of our soul. We get acknowledged. And so I got these all. I just asked a question to gotquestions.org. Why do we need rewards? We're there. Two things popped up that meant that there was five reasons, but two of them are very relevant for us today. Number one, the justice of God. God ain't, look at Hebrews. God is not going to forget your suffering. He's not going to forget it. That's just God. He asked us to do this, and he's not going to forget what we did. And the second thing is the law of reaping and sowing. So in Galatians chapter 6, he told us not to give up. You hang in there. Let's not get tired of, in verse 9, of doing what is good. At just the right time, you're going to reap a harvest of blessings if you don't give up. So much of what you read in these rewards and awards, these crowns, has to do with those last four or five statements. Don't give up, Christians. Don't give up. And I know we talk about this almost every Sunday. If you're at that point, you're at a danger zone of losing some awards. Hey, get back into Scripture. Get back into the Word. Get back with your Christian community. Find that one or two or three believers that you can kick, cuss, or cry with and just be very transparent and honest and say, I'm about to give up. Don't give up. I've got a couple of things that ran through my little pea brain, but I've been asked this by you before. Number one, so the will the judgment seat of Christ, the awards ceremony, will it be public? Could I speak as Mike Morrow just for a second? I hope not. Can I speak as your pastor? More than likely. And I'm using more practical application than I am theological. How many award ceremonies do you know that are private? COVID was the stupidest time in our lives, right? We all did some stupid stuff. I wore a mask with a beard, so I looked like the Incredible Snowman. Maybe there were some award ceremonies then. But in Bible times, award ceremonies were public, and they are today too. Number two, what's the second question? We gonna keep them? You ever tried to teach your kid how to tithe or to give back? I use the word tithe. I don't hardly ever use the word tithe. But when I'm teaching our grandkids and our kids how to give, I use the word tithe just because it was easier. And most of us can do this math. You lay out 10 dimes. And you're teaching your kids on the importance of giving. We slide that one dime over. And we say, try to give this to Sunday school. And you spend wisely the other 9 dimes. What about the stingy kid at your house? He looks down and he goes, well, isn't that my dime? Yeah, but Jesus helped and there's nothing you can do. That's the kid that's going to say, well, I'm going to keep my crown. Do whatever you want to. All right. You don't have to agree with me on this. but I believe based on Revelation, there is a depiction happening in heaven of the elders getting rewarded. It's in Revelation chapter 4, starts in verse 10. So what do? The 24 elders fall down before him who sits on the throne. They worship him who lives forever and ever. Here it is. They lay their crowns before the throne. And they say this, Jesus, you're worthy. You're worthy, our Lord and God, to receive glory, honor, and power. For you created all things, and by your will they were created and have their beings. I think the elders were just like me. They're saying, we're just happy to be here. And you, Jesus, did all the hard work to get us here. Saying yes to you was easy. Now the suffering and what comes later in life and the temptations and the trials, that's the difficult part of living out and through your salvation. The easiest part of your salvation experience is to say yes to the fact that Jesus died, rose again, so that you could overcome sin's debt. Will we cast our crowns? Yeah, I think so. We'll be awarded. We'll have this great shot of Jesus' adrenaline, getting an attaboy from somebody that is very important in your life is what it's going to feel like. Maybe it was your granddaddy who's been in heaven 50 years, but you remember what it felt like when you got acknowledged by that certain teacher or that coach. The ultimate attaboy will come in heaven for you when Jesus says, well done. Here's your awards. I ran across a quote this week that I hope could be my motto for you. You ready, Crossbranders? John Wesley, look him up, great pastor. But he said this, one of the proudest accomplishments of my ministry is that my people die well. Do you know why they die well? Because they're prepared to die. Because they're prepared to die. I don't remember any of y'all saying anything appropriate when my mom died. She died well. And you know what that means. She was 3.5 years of suffering and, you know, being out of her mind. But that day, she closed her eyes, man. She knew how to die. She's just ready. That's my prayer for you. Two things today before I leave. I've leapt you over, but I coughed for at least 5 minutes of this today. I'm right on time. Christians, be thinking about those awards. I think it will motivate you to live out your faith to the fullest. And secondly, if you're here this morning and you just really aren't comfortable with this question I'm about to ask, you ready? If you died today, are you ready? And if you're not, listen. Jesus paid the debt for your messiness. That's what salvation is all about. It's not so that you can just go to heaven and just be a good person. It's because we are all messy. We're sinners. Jesus died and rose again so that we may live in heaven. And if you've never invited him in, I pray that you'll do that today. I'm going to ask our prayer team to come on down. Some of you may want to go down and see one of them and just pray with them. Maybe you're going through a really tough time. Maybe you've got questions about your salvation. They'll pray with you. But let's pray. Lord, if there's someone here today.

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1: Hi, Ranch. 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Yeah, you really do make our days better. 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